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8: Superior Plumbing should sponsor some of the other flights here. We're at Dogwood for the club championship. Tyler Johnson's here from Pine Tree Country Club. We love this guy's Superior Plumbing, by the way. Love back involved here with the program. Just fantastic. J.R. Ross from right here at the Dogwood Golf Club. Evan Smith is with us, the coach of Georgia State, GSUPanthers.com. And we told you about Evan's dad, Johnny Smith, who is a Dogwood legend, bona fide Dogwood legend.
9: Yes.
8: We have another one joining us right now.
9: We do.
8: This man served his country, first of all. So thank you for that. But he's a member of the Price family, and he's an absolute Georgia golf legend. It's Ron Price. Ron, how are you?
10: I'm great. How are you? Good, good to be here.
8: All right. So you don't
10: it's
8: have
10: an honor to be here.
8: It's an honor to have you. So we just need you to comment on some things randomly. We have a very short amount of time left in the show.
10: Okay.
8: But how are you stand, by the way, in the club championship? How are you doing?
10: Speaking of Johnny Smith, three shots behind him.
8: Yep.
10: Who got up and down for par seven times yesterday.
8: If it was eight, apparently he's going to have written.
10: And they weren't tap ins. They were 8 to 12 feet range, and he made them all.
8: Apparently Ron Price keeps stats. Yeah, right. Competitors. All right. Tyler Johnson, huge event at Pine Tree coming up tomorrow.
11: Yes, we do. So a few years ago, our MJ Met said they wanted to start Gene Stiller. The tragic events that happened back in 2021 are or MGA. We did a Pro-Am for a few years through Georgia PGA. It was great. Honor Gene, Carrie's legacy on. And a few years ago, they said, hey, you know, Gene was really big into junior golf, and we should do a junior tournament in his name, Carrie's legacy on. And that evolved into Georgia PGA getting involved, saying, hey, we want to get an AJGA event. AJGA said, yeah, we'd love to do it. And we have now the third year AJGA Baby Grand Classic honoring Gene Siller. It is one of the best events. Mm-hmm. I know Ethan will be out there checking out some of the juniors. We got a great field.
9: Absolutely.
11: Athena Singh was in the U.S. girls, or in the girls final group the last 2 years, and just saw her on TV at the U.S. Girls National Championship, USGA. I know a couple of them just played in the U.S. Junior Boys that was just down there, USGA mm-hmm. Junior Boys Championship that just went on.
8: Yeah, Noah McLaughlin, got a winner.
11: Yeah, Noah. Oh, yeah, that was great. Match play. Different story.
8: Oh, boy.
11: Great. But
8: love the
11: coolest,
8: 45 minutes of Phil at the end.
11: The coolest. It's my time right now.
8: I'm sorry.
11: I reclaim my time.
8: Please.
11: What it has turned into, our members come out and volunteer. They're out there all over the golf course. It starts with a junior AM tomorrow where the juniors will play with three members or guests, amateurs. Kind of like the pros do their mm-hmm. pro-ams. And then Tuesday, Wednesday, Thursday is a tournament. And it's a three-day tournament for these top kids. I mean, they're coming from all over the country. And the best part about it is, by the end of it, what we have seen over the last 2 years is the juniors all have come to know, understand, and appreciate what happened. Gene's history, Gene's legacy, they all wear red shorts. Gene was known for his red shorts around July 4th holiday, around when everything happened. He was wearing the red shorts as well. And so they all wear red shorts on the final day, and the past 2 years especially, all of them speak to Gene and knowing him by the end of it, and that is what exactly we want.
8: It's pretty special. How does one qualify? How do the juniors?
11: So AJGA has their own qualification
8: today.
11: That they can do it. Yeah, well, they have their own qualification to get in exemptions, and then today they're doing a qualifier at West Pines.
8: Nice.
11: They do a qualifier. They got 78 kids, 7 a.m. tee time started mm-hmm. through 11, and I think they're taking I forget the number, six mm-hmm. boys and three girls. I think are getting in.
8: Okay.
11: And then again, they'll come over junior AM, and the practice rounds are tomorrow, and the tournament's Tuesday through Thursday. It's a special week. All of our members involved. It's because it's something that hits home with so many
8: Certainly.
11: Of our members, and
8: Certainly.
11: To carry Gene's legacy.
10: What's the age range?
11: Put me on the spot. AJGA
9: 14 to like 18 to
11: yeah. I think they go younger than 14, but they go right before college. As long as they're not in college yet, I believe they can play.
8: Ron Price is coming out of nowhere.
11: Yeah,
8: that
11: was good.
8: Hard-hitting questions.
11: As long as you're not in college, I don't know the age range, but I know.
9: Normally, it's like a high school
11: kid. Because our winner last year, or one of the past 2 years, I know he was committed to college, mm-hmm. and he was in his senior year of high school. So, and one of our members is going to also compete, Matt Bernicki, who just actually played in the USGA National.
10: That's the one I told you tournament. About from Mableton.
8: Ron was saying there's somebody from Mableton in the U.S. Junior, and I didn't know who it was, and you knew
11: we're
8: who
11: in
8: was.
11: Mableton.
9: Rivers Academy.
10: He didn't make match play.
11: No, we missed it by four strokes, but I've watched him, and this is one of the cool parts, and I see why Gene loved junior golf so much, and I think the pros will speak to it too, JR.
8: Yeah.
11: Watching the juniors grow up and grow into the golfers and men they become is so cool, and Matthew is one of them. But
9: Matthew was the medalist here, I believe, at the Dogwood State Junior Qualifier.
11: Yeah.
9: Mm. So I got to watch him shoot a pretty easy, I think, 66 iron.
8: Yeah,
10: does he play at Pine Tree?
11: He's a member out of Pine Tree, and watching him grow up over the past few years and improve his game. He just started playing golf 4 years ago, I think.
10: It was an article in the Marietta paper about him.
11: And watching him grow over these last 4 years, I actually happened to start it at Pine Tree when he joined.
8: Yeah.
11: Same time.
8: Nice.
9: I know we talked earlier in the show about, you know, the 58 watch versus 15. It's because of events like that y'all are hosting at Pine Tree that I think kids, they literally get a PGA Tour quality event with purpose and meaning behind it at like 14 years old. And I think that's where these events that, again, Pine Tree, like courses like Pine Tree puts on for these junior golfers that they now, when they get to tour, I'll put it this way. Matt Kuchar's son played at an AJGA event. It was his first kind of big AJGA event. And he looked at me and he goes, this is nicer than any tour event I've been to.
8: Yeah.
9: That's kind of, I think, how these kids get to that point.
8: Tournaments are good. The equipment's really good, too. You need some good equipment?
11: I do.
8: Mizuno? That's a great idea,
12: Mizuno.
8: JR. MizunoGolf.com. They sponsor this program. They also have a golf ball, and all of their golf balls are round. Unlike my suggestion. I suggested earlier today, Ron, that maybe we control the scoring on the PGA Tour by making golf balls that aren't completely round.
10: Okay.
8: Mizuno has not done that. All of theirs are perfect. I have it on good authority. MizunoGolf.com. Evan Smith, thank you for
9: Absolutely
8: your time.
9: No. Thank you all so much. Yes,
8: you're getting ready for your final round showdown with your father.
9: Absolutely.
8: And everybody else.
9: Absolutely.
8: He's not even in your flight. Like, you're trying to, you and I are playing against each other.
9: Yeah,
8: we're not even talking about that because you're trying to catch one guy.
9: I am. We'll see. Hopefully, Mr. Price can knock him down a peg for me.
11: Three back.
10: Three back. So many times in the past.
8: And Ron, how far are you? Ron's three back?
11: That's three, back. Three back. Okay. Are you in the same pairing with him?
9: Yeah,
10: I am.
9: Yeah,
10: they're
9: the same pairing.
11: Two days in a row. JR, are they riding together?
10: So I've got the intimidation factor.
11: Yeah, they are. You're riding in the cart with them, too.
10: You're with
8: intimidation.
11: Got him. I can hear it in your voice.
8: You have Jim Kamis as your third, I believe.
10: Right. He's only two shots back.
8: Yeah.
12: He's riding. Same pairing 2 days in a row for these guys.
8: Yeah. These guys only shoot their age on their bad days.
12: I know, right?
8: That's what happens.
12: Yeah.
8: In this group. Jim Kamis beat his age by 10 shots within the last year at some
10: That's
8: point.
10: Crazy. Yeah, he got 63, right?
8: Yeah.
10: 63
8: at 73. We made a coin for him.
11: I take it back. Through the 59. That's impressive.
9: Yeah, there's some impressive stuff.
12: I don't think I'll ever live old enough to shoot my age.
8: Yeah, that's a good point.
11: That's a somber note. Thanks for the morbid thoughts.
8: Hey, Jackson Koivun has got himself a lead. This is his professional debut, I think. Did you look it up?
10: No, I think
11: I'll roll with it.
10: He's played a couple of other times.
8: All right, maybe a couple other then. Thanks to Ron Price for being here. He leads by three. Jackson Koivun, two-time Haskins Award winner. You know, the Scheffler finished, and there's a big, big deal. Scheffler finished, he was one shot back. Jackson Koivun just caught fire.
11: Yeah, he did.
8: He is now six clear of Scottie Scheffler and three clear of everybody else.
10: Today?
11: Heading into today. Yesterday, he finished holes 12 through 18 with two eagles and three birdies in the last seven holes.
8: Wow. You don't have to coach against him anymore, Evan.
11: Yeah.
9: No, I do not. We actually played Auburn's event in the spring, so I'm thankful he is not. They reload pretty well there.
8: Bryce Gobert, voice of the Owls, says it was debut at the John Deere Classic. That's what I saw because I was still looking at my notes. I was the host of that. I should have known that. Thank you, Bryce.
11: He shot 28 on the back nine yesterday.
8: Wow.
12: Yeah.
9: Scary.
11: That's not three fours. Everything else was a two or a three. Good Lord.
8: Yeah.
11: Coach that.
9: That's, yeah. Coach, how would you like coach that?
8: God. Just like they used to do with, I'm not going to say who it is. His name rhymes with David Duvall. Just get him there. All right, gentlemen, thank you so much.
9: Thank y'all so much.
8: We want to thank the city of Mableton for making this possible here today at Dogwood. Bryce Gobert, you never get to go anywhere fun. Maybe sometime. Have a great rest of your day here on The Fan, 680 and 93.7 FM.
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24: Saluka, good Sunday morning, Saturday night, WNBA All-Star Game in Chicago with some history for a trio of players. Jonquel Jones, Nneka Ogwumike, and Dominique Malunga making history. Team Spoon taking down Team Coop 129-122. Jones, the All-Star Game MVP, first player to win league, WNBA Finals, Commissioner's Cup, and All-Star Game MVP awards in league history. Ogwumike setting the mark for the most career points in an All-Star game in history, while Caitlin Clark had 17, hitting 5 threes with 5 assists. Malunga, the first dunk in a WNBA All-Star game since 2022. Major League Baseball, the Yankees finding a couple big hits in Philly.
25: That was ripped up the middle. It's a base hit.
0: Wells rounds third. He's coming home. The throw is cut off at the mound by Harper. It's an RBI single for Bellinger, and the Yankees lead 2-1.
24: Michael Kay on the YES Network. Bellinger RBI single, the big hit for New York. They beat the Phillies 3-1 to take the first two in the series. Jason Dominguez and Austin Wells went deep as well. Bellinger leaving with a calf injury. Manager Aaron Boone saying it looks like it may be something. Yankees going for the sweep tonight on Sunday Night Baseball coverage, 6:30 Eastern, right here on ESPN Radio. While the Red Sox and the Nationals get an early jump on the deadline, Boston acquiring Curtis Meade in exchange for Connolly early.
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0: is that you didn't lose any ground in the standings. Now, you can go the other way and say that's bad news as well, because you had the opportunity to with the Phillies losing, but still 5.5 games up in the NL East. Phillies on a 4-game losing streak. Marlins lose. They've lost 11 straight. The Nats actually now in third place in the NL East at 53-52, 8.5 games out of the division lead. So couldn't capitalize on an opportunity with the Phillies losing, but still 5.5 up. That's a pretty nice buffer going into late July.
1: Yeah, look, you'll take help. I mean, I don't believe anybody's ever backdoored into anything. You know, you knock on a door, and if somebody answers it, you can get in, you get in. If you have to knock somebody over or somebody has to help push you through the door, you get through the door. You just got to be a postseason team. But it's one of those, again, that it just hasn't been easy. And you're playing with those margins again, where 6 of 8 games in a one-run game. The good news is you ended up on top last night. The Orioles got a chance to, and they needed it. You know, we had talked about it. They're 14-3 now when Brandon Young starts. Mm-hmm. This guy over 11 starts has got like a 2.5 ERA. I don't know where the hell this came from. Seriously, because they spent money on some pitching. One of the guys is going to go today, and it really hasn't worked out for them. This guy's been a godsend. Mm-hmm. He was 1-7 last year. That was 1-7 last year. Now, I heard him talking about it. I guess he had an outing last year where we went 8-8. He went into the 8th inning with a perfect game at the end of last year.
0: Yeah,
1: I didn't know that.
0: I have no recollection of that, but apparently it happened.
1: No, and I think that the last guy to do it was Mike Mussina, they said on the broadcast yesterday. My only point is that I knew that this was an incredible pop for a 27-year-old.
0: Yeah.
1: You know, I just didn't realize what it was in totality last year.
0: Yeah. Yeah, and we should have mentioned this because we did talk about him being an undrafted free agent. He also came out during the COVID year, so there was only 5 rounds in the draft. So a lot of people that year are undrafted free agents, but he was one of them. And man, what a find out of the University of Louisiana for the Orioles, because that guy has a really bright future. He's tough. He's really tough. So don't get to see him anymore this season, provided he doesn't get traded. But Shane Baz on the mound today. We'll break down that pitching matchup later this segment. But first, let's get to the starting lineups.
2: Time for your starting lineups.
0: All right, for the Orioles, leading off in left field is Dylan Beavers. Batting second, the first baseman, Pete Alonso. Batting third at shortstop, Gunnar Henderson. Batting fourth, the designated hitter, Taylor Ward. Batting fifth at third base is Christian Encarnacion Strand. Batting sixth in center field is Colton Cowser. Batting seventh in right field is Leody Tavares. Batting eight, playing second base is Jackson Holliday. And batting ninth, starting at catcher for the third straight game, is Chadwick Tromp. And again, they will be behind Shane Baz. For the Braves, leading off at catcher is Drake Baldwin. Batting second and playing second is Ozzie Albies. Batting third, the first baseman, Matt Olson. Batting fourth in center field is Michael Harris II. Batting fifth, the left fielder, Mauricio Dubon. Batting sixth, the designated hitter, Dominic Smith. Batting seventh at third base is Austin Riley. Batting eighth in right field is Mike Yastrzemski. And batting ninth at shortstop is Jim Jarvis. And they'll be behind Ronaldo Lopez. So exactly same lineup as yesterday. I'm a little surprised to see Jim Jarvis. I understand the two different theories. He had a bad day, throw him back out there, see if he can get right, or he had a bad day, bench him. But it is the former, as Jim Jarvis had a really bad day yesterday, but he's back in there batting ninth at shortstop. I understand it, and I kind of like it because he's a young guy. You need to show confidence in him if you're Walt Weiss. So show some confidence in him. Yeah. Put him back out there.
1: I did not hear any sound from him last night, so I'm asking.
0: The sound last night was a mess, but that's neither here nor there.
1: No, my guess is, though, he was at, I hope he was at his locker. I tried finding out this morning because I don't see anything posted anywhere. But you got to own it, need it. Own it, need it. You go to bed and you're going to feel crappy. You're going to wake up this morning and go, okay, I'm a starting shortstop in Major League Baseball. Play like one today. Mm-hmm. When you have margins and people are saying, okay, are you this or are you that? Should you have this job? Are we still looking someplace else? You better come to the ballpark today with the right attitude. And the right attitude is, hit it to me early. Give me the first one. You know, we talked about it. You know, yesterday, I think the first out of the game might have been a hit to Jackson Holliday, who had a terrible play the night before. You got to get the first one out of the way and just settle down. Yeah. I do hope there's a ground ball to him very early in the first inning. Make the play and boom, let's go. Let's play baseball.
0: I saw, and luckily X is not real life, but I saw people on X saying he's this year's Brooks Conrad. And I'm like, dude, it's one game. It's one game. And remember, before that, Jimmy Baseball was absolutely killing it. So, you know, I think for the Braves, I like it. Get him out there. Let him do his thing and move on. And I've had about enough of Christian Encarnacion Strand. I don't want to stumble over that long name ever again because that guy has been killing us.
1: I got a number in Diamond Notes. Don't worry. He, beginning of his career, he's done it to a few people to the tune of an Orioles record. I'll give you that darn Diamond Notes.
0: All right. That is what we call a tease. On the mound, we talked about it. Shane Baz, 12th overall pick in 2017. He has not followed through on that contract. 4-9, a 4.05 ERA, 42 walks, and 105 strikeouts, a 137 whip, and a 246 opponent batting average. He's got a four-seamer, knuckle curve, cutter, sinker, changeup, mid-90s fastball, doesn't get a lot of swing and miss, and his knuckle curve, which is usually one of his out pitches, opponents are hitting 295 against it. So all of that to say, he has not followed through and been one of the more disappointing players for the Orioles this year.
1: He's one of those guys that you go, okay, if we're in it, and you're in it now, I guess, and you believe you're in it, every time he takes the mound now, and you got one more before the trade deadline, two more starts actually is what he can get in. Can I actually now throw away what he's done and give him a do-over? And he gets a do-over now today. And it's, you know, everything you've done in the past, we're still in a hunt. We're in a wild card chase. We won a walk-off game last night. And all those things, it's like what we say. You know, when the Phillies got close, you say, okay, at what point do you go, whatever your season has been, be better now. Shortstop position, be better now. You've done this, do this, and you're going to be okay. For teams that are fighting for these last wild card spots and trying to figure out if they buy or sell, you have guys that have not had good years who take them out. You have guys who have not had good years get four at-bats to try to win you a baseball game, and you go, okay, if we get there and we decide we're not selling, you need to be better down the stretch, better than you've been, but we know you can be. Back of the card says you are. There's a lot of guys that are not having good years. A lot of them. There are a lot of guys who are having awful years. And then you say, but if we're in it and I get 2 months of you not being awful, think how much better we'll be.
0: Right.
1: You know, we can do this. Yeah, okay.
0: Maybe.
1: No, I'm just saying, like, that's what the back of a baseball card is supposed to tell you.
0: Yeah.
1: If you have a bad 4 months, it's like anybody in October. Playoffs hit. Everybody's got no numbers. Everybody's got zeros across the board. What did you do?
0: Yeah.
1: And you're going to be remembered more for your postseason than you will your regular season if your postseason is good.
0: That's right. That's right. Ronaldo Lopez for the Braves, 4-3, a 3.95 ERA. Last time out was nothing short of a disaster. 4 1/3, 9 hits, 5 earned runs, 3 walks, and 6 strikeouts. It could have gotten a lot worse because there was a double play in the first inning that got Ronaldo out of a big time jam. And, you know, again, this is sort of an audition. What do you do? How do you look leading into your final start before the trade deadline, which will come next week? This is a big one for Ronaldo Lopez if he wants to stay in this rotation. And, you know, he pitched fine, not great out of the bullpen, but it was fine. He had a couple meltdowns, but, you know, whatever.
1: Be a veteran.
0: Yeah.
1: That's what I say about Martin Perez. Be a veteran. Nobody's expecting you to pop for 11 strikeouts. You're not Dylan Cease. You're not any of these guys. Just be a veteran. If you need to be wily, guiley, you know, if you need to just sort of hump your way, spin your way through one of these, just do it. You've been around. Teams relying on you. Don't make this a losing streak going to another road game and another road series starting tomorrow.
0: Yep. Incidentally, with the trade deadline approaching, there have been some news that's gone on over the last, 12, 13 hours. The Red Sox traded Connelly Early, who we saw a couple times this year, to the Nationals for Curtis Meade. That came down late last night. And then this morning, Shea Longaliers, who I think a lot of folks thought might be one of the bigger bats that could be traded, he's out for what we think will be the rest of the season with a torn meniscus. So things are happening around Major League Baseball that could impact what happens in the next 12 days before, or 10 days now before the trade deadline. We'll take a break. When we come back, we'll get the keys to today's game. Thanks to our friends at Racetrack, your commercial break just got shorter. 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Racetrack, whatever gets you going. 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
0: My key is very simple. We talk about it a lot. It's one of the most important stats in Major League Baseball, and that is what you do with runners in scoring position. The Orioles weren't great. They were 2-for-6 yesterday, but the Braves 0-for-6. That's not going to win you any games. It's not going to win you any at all. You know, if you go 0-for-6 with runners in scoring position, you better hope your pitcher is lights out and goes all Dylan Cease and pitches a one-hit complete game shutout, because that's not going to get the job done. So runners in scoring position, more success in that department. Get out of Baltimore with a series win.
1: Yeah, the home run thing again, it comes back to, for me, you had July, and all of a sudden you look like an eighth inning shot was going to maybe, you're going to find a way to win it. So you hit the home run, the one that we keep talking about that can change a game. Now, it wasn't a three-run homer. It wasn't one to take the lead. But you look like you're in a position again to win a baseball game that you're going to pull out from the possibility of losing, especially with sloppy defense. You're behind Ronaldo Lopez today. How about again? How about we don't strike out 14 times? And how about we actually push somebody across with a runner in scoring position? And the last one for me, please just don't give more than 27 outs.
0: Yes, exactly.
1: Now, let's just play the game a little bit cleaner. That was a ridiculous number of opportunities that they got yesterday.
0: That was the sloppiest game we've played defensively this year. And really, it's not even close. It was very uncharacteristic. Hopefully that does change, because again, yeah, you gave them essentially 30 outs. I know there were two errors, but the Dubon thing should have been caught. And then I think there were maybe 31 errors, 31 at-bats, because I think there was another one where you look at it and say, yeah, that was kind of borderline. Maybe you should have charged an error, maybe not. So it was not fun, not clean at all. All right, let's get to today's pop quiz.
3: Pop quiz, hot shot.
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1: It is Hall of Fame Day. Andrew Jones, Carlos Beltran, Jeff Kent, congratulations to all. Congratulations to Joe Buck as well. He had his day as a Fort Frick winner. So here's what I'm looking at. I've got guys who are in the Hall of Fame who've never won an MVP. I've got guys who are in the Hall of Fame who have never won a Cy Young Award. And again, it's not a crime, but I'm going to give you clues. And you're going to give me the guy who has never won, in the hitter's case, an MVP, in the pitcher's case, a Cy Young Award. You don't really need to write anything down unless you just have a couple of thoughts, but I'll give you a couple of clues to guys who have never won a Cy Young Award or an MVP where maybe you thought they had.
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0: Welcome back. Barrett Salee and Chris Domino with you. 1:35 first pitch. Ben Ingram and Darren O'Day will be on the call as the Braves look to win the series over the Baltimore Orioles. We mentioned it last segment, Chris. It is Hall of Fame Day. Congratulations to Andrew Jones, Carlos Beltran, Jeff Kent, and Joe Buck. A big day up there. I have never been to the ceremony, but if you have not been to Cooperstown, I know you have, but Cooperstown, it is absolutely magical in the summer. No matter what week you are there, it is absolutely gorgeous And I encourage everybody to get up there if you can.
1: Yeah, it would not be Cooperstown. I maintain this for before I ever went there because I saw enough of it growing up as a kid. If it's in Chicago or a big city, it's not Cooperstown.
0: Yeah.
1: If it's a museum as opposed to that town, it's not the Hall of Fame. So it settles in perfectly. You know, the line is it's really hard to get there. And in every way, shape, and form. Because it's not, it's out of the way. And it's perfect. And it's, you know, I don't want to say it's had its moments of being run over by the late 20th century and 21st century because there's a business attached to this whole thing. But it is still charming. It is still an opportunity. Again, I think it used to be a little bit more affordable in a lot of ways. I think the first time I went up there, I just remember drinking for a lot less. Let's just go with eating and drinking. I apologize. It's Sunday. I don't want to make it seem like I was just in Cooperstown to drink. But it's become a little bit more. They get you more than ever on the touristy prices, but it's still, look, I'll never forget. You're walking down the street and there were card tables set up in front of some of these shops. And there's Lee Mazzilli. What's he? He's just signing, hanging out. And then on and on. And there were Hall of Famers and non-Hall of Famers, but guys whose names in baseball history you know, who are just up there to be a part of it, whether it's to make some money signing or it's just to say hello to friends.
0: Yeah.
1: Or the ability, maybe you're actually there because you have a teammate who's going into the Hall of Fame, which there'll be a lot of today.
0: Yeah, and Doubleday Field is there, which is really cool if you want to just roll through there and see that. Of course, there's the youth tournaments. That's when I went was Cooperstown Dreams Park, but they've done a great job with that. And the stores, if you ever do go there, I would suggest taking out a second mortgage on your house because it's very easy to spend a lot of money in that place, not just at the museum store, but like you said, the memorabilia, the food, the drinks, all of it, just have so much fun up there. And I mean, the food scene, I'm not the biggest foodie, but they have some great restaurants up there in Cooperstown now.
1: A couple of really good, used bookstores.
0: I mean, yes, that is true.
1: The last time I was up there, I got lost. I think it's Willis Money or Willis Money. The bookstore, it's a pretty incredible selection.
0: Yeah. So congratulations to those four being inducted into the Hall of Fame today. All right. What is that pop quiz question?
1: Yeah, I've got guys. I'll describe them. They've never won an MVP. They've never won a Cy Young Award. And I'll give you a couple of clues because these are guys that you think might have won at least one of those awards, if not both of them for some of the pitchers. But they've won neither. And I've got a really good one out of the gate once we start Diamond Notes.
0: All right, we will do that in just a second. But first, let's get some Diamond Notes.
2: It's time for Domino's Diamond Notes.
1: All right, let's do the All-Star stat of the day right out of the gate because I got two of them. Matter of fact, I probably have three of them. But let's just do two of them. There have been over 20,000 days of baseball's modern era since 1900. Yesterday, the only one of those where hitters combined for more than 250 strikeouts and fewer than 15 home runs. There were 14 home runs hit all in baseball yesterday. Added all up on a Saturday.
0: Really?
1: 252 strikeouts, 14 home runs. That had never happened in any day in game in the modern era since 1900, where those numbers were actually a thing.
0: That's crazy.
1: Jordan Walker, he holds a big league record. I can't even believe this, but I guess somebody has to have the record. The outfielder has 49 career home runs. They came off of 49 different pitchers. Now, that's a modern baseball thing, but here's something that's fascinating. Former Brave Keith Lockhart hit 44 career home runs. They came against 44 different pitchers. And Dave Madigan hit only 42 home runs. Slick field and not big bat. 42, his 42 came off of different pitchers. So there are 48 players who have homered 30 more times without doing so against the same pitcher. Some of them are active, so we'll see. But Jordan Walker is 49 for 49. He has not doubled up
0: on
1: anybody just yet in his career.
0: That's wild.
1: Yeah. Jordan Alvarez, by the way, leads the Triple Crown in the American League. Do you know who has more RBI than anybody in baseball, though?
0: That would be Shea Longoliers.
1: C.J. Abrams.
0: C.J. Abrams.
1: It's insane.
0: You think they'll trade him?
1: I don't know. Why are you trading him? And what?
0: And they're in the mix now, too.
1: I have no idea. Scooble, by the way, has got 999 career strikeouts. 16 pitchers have logged 1,000 or more wearing a Tiger uniform. Mickey Lolich is number one with 2,600. Justin Verlander's 2,374 in a Tigers uniform. All right, let me run through these quick before we actually play. Lou Whitaker, 2,369 hits, a 118 WRC+, 68 WAR. Five-time All-Star, four Silver Sluggers, and three Gold Gloves. I say that to say this. Jeff Kent, 2,461 hits, tick better, 123 WRC+, tick better, 56 WAR, compared to, as I said, 68 for Whitaker. Four silver sluggers, but no gold gloves.
0: Really?
1: Same amount of All-Star games, no gold gloves. And Lou Whitaker's out over here.
0: Yeah.
1: Can't hit a bunch of homers. He's the all-time home run hitter for second baseman.
0: Yeah.
1: That got him in. Catfish Hunter pitched in 500 games, won 224 and 186 with a 104 ERA plus, 37 more. Tim Hudson, fewer games, 482, 222 and 133 with a 120 plus ERA plus and a 49 more. Tim Hudson, outside looking in. Last one. Johnny Bench took Steve Carlton deep in three consecutive at-bats on this date in 1970. That is a hell of a day of Hall of Famer on Hall of Famer crime. Yeah. He went 4-for-5 with 7 RBI, all against Carlton that day.
14: Wow.
1: Yeah, that's about as good as it gets with a big-time guy and a man with a big-time guy to play. Oh, last one. The Pirates are 9-13 and Paul Skeen starts. They got bombed yesterday. They're 44-39 when anybody else starts. We'll figure that one out because I can't.
14: I can't either. That's wild. I can't figure that one out at all.
1: Six hits, 5 earned runs yesterday. And that was 11 strikeouts, but 105 pitches. His season ERA is 3.65. I say that because I brought up yesterday, somebody, I said, Cam Schlittler is this year's Paul Skeens. That's what he is.
14: That's true.
1: Every number I'm seeing about total runs he's given up in his career and everything else that he's doing, he's this year Paul Skeens. Paul Skeens, the team is 9-13 when he takes the mound in Pittsburgh. Yeah. And somehow, some way, they're still in it.
14: And Shota Imanaga was great in that game for the Cubs. Really, really good.
1: Well, so was Pete Crow Armstrong.
14: And was, yeah, he is him too.
1: He's the first guy to 7-8 war, by the way. He's got a 7.8 war already. He's in the top 25 all-time of a Cubs season. We haven't hit August 1st yet. If he gets to 8, he's going to be a top 8 all-time season for Chicago Cubs.
14: Jeez.
1: He's 0.2 away.
14: Yeah.
1: He was 4-for-5 yesterday. He crushed it. Dylan Cease, by the way. First pitcher with multiple outings of 118 pitches or more in the same season since Shane Bieber did it in 2021. Shutouts, one or fewer hits, 12 strikeouts, visiting pitchers at Fenway Park, Dylan Cease, Mike Mussina, Jim Bunning. That's it.
14: Good company to be in right there.
1: All right, so let's just, we'll give some hints, we'll give some clues. If you were listening yesterday, who is the, by at least one measure, the greatest pitcher all time to never win a Cy Young Award?
14: To never win a Cy Young? Sandy Koufax. No, he won. He won Cy Young. Multiple Cy Youngs.
16: No,
1: there's a measurable that we talked about yesterday. What would the measurable be? What did we talk about?
14: I can't even remember yesterday.
1: We talked about Hall of Fame percentages.
14: Oh,
1: by this measure, he's the greatest pitcher of all time. He's never won a Cy Young.
14: Steve Carlton.
1: Mariano Rivera has a 100%. Everybody voted for him. He never won a Cy Young Award.
14: Oh, that makes sense. I never even. I should have gotten that.
1: Yeah. He doesn't have a Cy Young Award. I started to look. He has got. All right, let's see. Because I did make a.
14: How many really. Like Eric Gagne won a Cy Young Award, didn't he? Wasn't he the last closer to win a Cy Young?
1: I don't. I'd be lying.
14: Didn't Eric Gagne win one?
1: By another. He might have.
14: Yeah, he did.
1: There were a couple of guys who won MVPs and Cy Youngs in the same year as well. But Mariano Rivera never won a Cy Young Award. He had second, a couple of thirds. So who is the greatest hitter by the same measure to never win an MVP?
14: To never win an MVP.
1: By the same measure that I just gave you. Mariano Rivera was 100%.
14: Ichiro?
1: Derek Jeter. Ichiro won an MVP. Derek Jeter had 99.7, the highest for an everyday player, not pitcher. He's got a second and two thirds. He's got other.
14: He never won an MVP.
1: He's got other top tens. He's never won an MVP. So the guy who's in at 100% never won a Cy Young Award. The guy who's in at 99.7%, the closest anybody's ever gotten, this side of Ichiro, who did win, this side of Ken Griffey at 99.3, who did win an MVP, and on and on and on and on.
14: I did not realize that.
1: 1 second, a couple of thirds.
14: That is a shame.
1: All right, this guy. By some measure, top 10 pitcher of all time, never won a Cy Young Award.
14: By some measure, top 10 pitcher of all time.
1: 98.8% election, never won a Cy Young Award.
14: Never won a Cy Young Award. This is way more difficult than I thought it would be. Give me an era.
1: Oh, 60s, 70s, 80s, 90s.
14: 67, Nolan?
1: Yeah, Nolan Ryan never won a Cy Young Award.
14: A second. No way.
1: Two thirds. Another third, a fourth, and a fifth, and a fifth. He's all over the board in the top five, never won a Cy Young Award. This guy got 97.6% of the vote. Arguably the greatest hitter that you and I have ever seen.
14: Arguably the greatest hitter that you and I never have won an ever MVP. Seen.
1: He had a third place MVP.
14: What era?
1: Oh, 80s, 90s.
14: George Brett.
1: No.
14: A
1: little bit later than that, but.
14: Tony Gwynn.
1: Third place in an MVP.
14: That doesn't really surprise me. Low market team. People kind of overlooked him a little bit.
1: This guy played for the Braves.
14: Okay.
1: Never won an MVP. He is a Hall of Famer.
14: Pitt never won an MVP, so he's a hitter, and his name is...
1: Two number twos. He had two second-place finishes all time.
14: What era?
1: 500 home runs.
14: 500 home runs.
1: 50-60s.
14: 50-60s. Eddie Matthews?
1: Eddie Matthews. Two second-place finishes. This guy, we've talked about him, won a batting title at 20, never won an MVP.
14: Won a batting title at 20, never won an MVP, and he's in the Hall of Fame. Yeah. What era?
1: Oh, 50s, 60s.
14: Oh,
1: played
14: gosh.
1: Into the early 70s.
14: Buddy. Played into the early 70s.
1: 3,000 hits.
14: Stan Musial?
1: 399.
14: Oh, no.
1: Or 398. 399. I think it's 399. Al Kaline never won an MVP.
14: Oh, I would not have landed there.
1: We bring up this guy. Switch hitter. Never won an MVP. But he's in the Hall of Fame.
14: But he's in the Hall of Fame. I know it's not Chipper Jones because he won one. What era?
1: 70s into the 90s.
14: 70s into the 90s. Switch hitter. Never.
1: 500-plus home runs.
14: 500-plus home runs. Oh, man.
1: I don't think he ever had a 45 home run season.
14: Jim Thome? Oh, no. Jim Thome was later. Rod Carew.
1: By the way, Jim Thome never won.
14: No.
1: He's got 600 home runs.
14: He's one of the more underrated players in somewhat modern generations, couple generations. I have no idea.
1: Eddie Murray.
14: I bet we'll travel.
1: Never won an MVP.
14: That's not that surprising either.
1: This guy is the American League version of Tony Gwynn. Seven seasons in a row within a 200-plus hits. Never won an MVP.
14: It's not George Brett because I said him.
1: He's got an MVP.
14: He does have an MVP. American League version of
1: Tony Gwynn.
14: I have no clue. This is so much more difficult than I thought.
1: Played for a couple of different few teams.
14: In the American League. Ricky Henderson?
1: 3,000 hits. His 3,000th hit was a home run.
14: Wade Boggs. For the Tampa Bay Devil Rays.
1: I think everybody thinks this guy won an MVP because you can make a case he's the greatest offensive player ever at his position.
14: Barry Bonds?
1: No,
14: he won multiple MVPs.
1: Yeah, he'd need my arms to carry his MVP.
14: I think his arms were big enough to carry all of his by himself.
1: I played for the Marlins, played for the A's.
14: The Marlins played for
1: the Mets, played for the Dodgers.
14: Why am I? This is Sheffield? No, he's not in the Hall of Fame. I have no idea.
1: Mike Piazza.
14: He played for the Marlins. Totally forgot. That slipped my mind completely.
1: Yeah, never won an MVP. Curt Schilling never won a Cy Young Award. Dave Steeb was close a couple of times. All right, here's your record. This guy also played for the Braves. Never won a Cy Young Award. Won more than 300 games. He'd be the only one who won over 300 games.
14: Smoltz won.
1: No, he didn't get to 300. He won Cy Young, too.
14: Warren Spahn?
1: Phil Niekro. Never won a Cy Young Award. And this guy is tied with Nolan Ryan for 324 wins, the most wins to never win a Cy Young Award. Nolan Ryan and this guy,
14: Nolan
1: 324
14: Ryan.
1: Wins, did not win a Cy Young Award.
14: I have no clue. This is so
1: spent
14: much
1: spent a lot
14: difficult.
1: Of time with the Braves organization, but just not as a pitcher.
14: No idea.
1: Don Sutton.
14: Oh, man.
1: He and Nolan Ryan, 324 wins is the record.
14: That was so much more difficult than I thought. All right, for all of us here at 680 The Fan, Chris Thames, Joe Virgin, he's Chris Domino. I'm Barrett Sully. Ford Leadoff Show coming your way next.
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14: Welcome inside the Truist Studios here in the Battery Atlanta. Barrett Salee and Chris Domino with you. We're getting you ready for first pitch between the Braves and the Orioles. 1:35 p.m. from Oriole Park at Camden Yards as the Braves look to take the series and move on to New York. A disappointing day yesterday, but we'll have everything you need to prepare you for this one. We'll have a conversation with Walt Weiss. We'll break down the lineups. We'll break down the pitching matchup. A lot to get to over the course of today's show. But Chris, I think it's fair to say that last night's loss, which of course ended on a Dylan Beavers walk-off single in the bottom of the ninth, was one of the more frustrating games that we've had this season.
1: Yeah, it was, as we said earlier, it's the flush it game. It's 6 one-run games in your last eight, coming after the 15-1 blowout that you had, too. So it's really been sort of small margins. And 0 for 6 last night with runners in scoring position. Two accredited errors, should have been a third, and you just gave them way too many opportunities. And they took advantage enough. 2 for 6 with runners in scoring position as opposed to an 0 for what looked like eighth inning heroics again. Rico Garcia, changeup, two nights in a row. Braves find a way to win Friday night, and they don't find a win. Way to win last night. And it was just, again, it's bury it, you know, throw it away, because that was just, it was frustrating. And it's 90 plus pitches to go through five innings for Bryce Elder, and you didn't help him. There was an inning, I think, if I look back, I think it was 12 or 13 pitches more than he should have thrown in an inning, because an inning got extended. And you do that a couple of times and you strike out 14 times. They struck out 14 times yesterday. You're still in the game. You just didn't find a way to win it. There was no late heroics. There was only late heroics, and then they decided to play, can you top this?
14: Yeah, and in the end, Mauricio Dubon dove for a ball in left field that he wasn't credited for an error. It went off the top of his glove. I think he'll tell you, and everybody will tell you in that clubhouse, he should have had it. I think he realizes and knows that he should have had it. And ultimately, that was the game winning run. And I think it was kind of an apropos ending to just a mess of a game. Jim Jarvis dropping a pop up out of nowhere. That shouldn't happen. It was all over the place. And you mentioned Bryce Elder, 4 walks, 8 strikeouts. 8 strikeouts for him is quite a feat. That's not something that he does. So he didn't pitch poorly, but like you said, you didn't help him out. If you're the Braves defense, you didn't help him out at all. And that game could have been completely different. I hope that, you know, and Bryce is really divisive in terms of Braves country. Everybody seems to either love him or hate him, and there's no in between. But that really wasn't his fault. He didn't pitch great, but in terms of all of the reasons the Braves lost yesterday, Bryce Elder is pretty far down that list.
1: Well, if you really look at it, it was a bigger day for the Baltimore Orioles. If you look around, Houston's won 5 in a row. They're 2 games out in the wild card, but Baltimore basically is hanging with Seattle, 2.5 games out. They're 7-3 in their last 10. The only other team, 2 teams actually, they're the ones who sit up top of them. The Yankees are 7-3. Boston's 8-2 in their last 10. But if you look at the teams they're really catching in Cleveland, who they're 2.5 behind, Minnesota, who they're 1/2 behind, Houston, who they're 1/2 behind, Seattle tied with, Detroit right on the rear end's 3.5 back. Here's what else. 4-6, 5-5, 6-4, 4-6. The Orioles are 7-3 in their last 10. Mm-hmm. So they've not given up ground. Last night, 4th walk-off for the year, but they hadn't had one since May. They're not a great team at home. They're 29-26. I'll tell you, they're 6 under on the road. They better pick that up a little bit, or else that might be the reason they pay the price and don't get in. But 7-3 in your last 10, when the other teams, 4 of them in front of you, 4-4, 5-5, 6-4, 4-6, last night was a big win for them.
14: It was
1: a really big win for them, and they won it in a fashion that, again, I don't play the momentum. They come into the ballpark today, and now they're, you know, keep an eye on. I don't buy that. Today's a separate entity. They're going to say play ball, and then the game will play out. But they hadn't had one of those in a while, and you saw on the field sort of the exuberance of, we haven't had one of these in a while, and it was absolutely 37,000 people in the building, which is a really good crowd. That's their 4th biggest crowd this year. That was the, okay, what are we thinking about doing? Well, we don't have to think about it for another day because we're still in it.
14: Yeah.
1: And last night was one of those wins where you took advantage. They took advantage, them, that's who you is. They took advantage of the Braves being sloppy.
14: Yeah, 51-54 are the Orioles right now. And the second straight night, that starting pitching that they've got. I mean, first, Trevor Rogers in game 1, then Young yesterday. It's a wonder why, if they can get starts like those two, they're going to be in this thing.
1: Yeah, look, I don't know what they really want to do. I don't know if there's somebody there that somebody's going to make a deal that's too good to be too good to give up, too good to pass on. But 2.5 out with back-to-back starts, it is amazing. We sort of temper. That's a 6 1/3 inning start. That's not an all-world start. 90-plus pitches, but they're 14-3 in Brandon Young starts. That came out of nowhere. I mean, that might be, I don't know enough about them. I looked and they're 15th in this and 14th in this and 18th in this. But the strangest number attached to the Baltimore Orioles might be a guy who was 1-7 last year as a 26-year-old, is now this guy who you go, our team is 14-3. I don't know who in baseball, put it in perspective. The Pirates are 9-13 in games that Paul Skene starts. They're 44-39 in every other game. That's a crazy number. This guy, his team being 14-3 for a guy you never heard of, and don't lie to me, you never heard of Brandon Young. That guy is right there in the mix of, my guess is, 17 starts, and other guys have more starts, but 17 starts, I don't think anybody in baseball has got a better record this side of maybe Schlittler. Mm-hmm. I don't even think, let's find a number, please. What are the Brewers and Jacob Mizrowski starts? What are the Yankees and Schlittler starts? If we can find those, because 14-3 for a guy you never heard of, that gets no pub. He plays in Baltimore. Who cares? He's 27 years old. He was 1-7 last year. Who cares? Well, the Baltimore Orioles now have found gold in terms of that guy on the mound, we win a baseball game.
14: Yeah, and on top of that, it's 14-3 for a team that only has 51 wins this year. It really is remarkable. He's been awesome. And for the Braves, in terms of the standings, a missed opportunity. The Phillies lost again. That's their 4th straight loss. The Marlins lost their 11th straight loss. The Mets lost, but the Nationals did win. The Nationals now 53-52, up to 3rd place in the NL East. But the Braves missed a chance to extend that division lead. It is still 5.5 over the Philadelphia Phillies. So, yeah, look, it's still a little early to be scoreboard watching, but I think for the Braves, after having that massive lead in the division and then seeing it shrink to, what was it, 2.5? That it's nice to see that 5.5, but missed a opportunity to extend it even further over a Phillies team that's suddenly scuffling.
1: To me, it's the Phillies thing is fine. It's just playing sloppy baseball on a Saturday night against an under 500 team.
14: Yeah.
1: Where you gave them life. It's going 0-for-6 with runners in scoring position. It's your starter, you know, having to go to 98 pitches to get through 5 innings.
14: Mm-hmm.
1: It's Didier Fuentes having to get up and down for 2 separate innings because you're a little shorthanded and you didn't really have a way to not play that shorthanded last night. The win itself is, hey, you're going to win, you're going to lose. One-run games, you're going to have a margin of error, and then you didn't really take advantage of yours. You created way too many opportunities for a not-so-good baseball team.
14: Yeah.
1: That's the problem with last night's game.
14: And like we said, flush it, move on, and get the win today in the rubber match between the Orioles and the Braves. It's a situation the Braves have been in quite a lot in terms of rubber games. They are 10-5 this season when fighting for a series win, and that's been a reason why they built that massive lead. It's also a big reason why they kind of fell back down to earth, because in one-run games, there are 8 of their last 10 have been losses. So it's, you know, it's one of those things now where the Braves need to get back to what they were doing well, and that is winning in situations like this. They've won their last 2 rubber games between, and one of them was the Rangers earlier after the break.
1: Let me do this. I just looked. Jacob Mizrowski starts for the Brewers. They're 12-7 in games he starts. Schlittler, the Yankees, are 15-7. This team is 14-3 when that guy takes them out.
14: Jeez.
1: That might be the biggest number in the American League for a team who's like, I don't know how we're in it, but I guess we're in it. That might be the Orioles' best number.
14: Yeah, that's the reason. We will get the lineups for today's game coming up in just a bit. But first, Walt Weiss sat down with Ben Ingram earlier today. Here's that conversation. It's the Walt Weiss Report.
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3: It is time now with the Walt Weiss Report here on the Braves Radio Network. Final game of this series, Braves and the Orioles. And day game today. I know we're all creatures of habit, and we all like the night games. For a getaway day, you got to like the day games, I'm guessing.
4: Yeah, definitely on getaway day. And then once you get up in the morning, get some coffee in you, you're fine. But, the late night travel, that gets tough.
3: Yeah, it does. For a day game, just for the sake of mixing things up, when you have a day game, how much of your work is done the night before, like with lineups and such?
4: Yeah, I typically have a pretty good idea of the lineup the night before. I like to sleep on it, you know, and you know, in the morning before I make it official. But you're always trying to stay out of in front of things, and so you're about lineups, you're thinking about matchups, right after the game is over, you're thinking about the next day. So it's a cycle that never ends, really, for 7 or 8 months.
3: Yeah, and I guess that goes into the whole, you never get too high or too low, because no matter how great of a win may be or how disappointing a loss may be, you got to get ready for that next game the second that previous day ends, don't you?
4: You do, and that's what makes our sport different from any other sport. It's virtually every day for, like I said, since 7 months, and there's no other sport like that. You know, we get an off day here and there, a couple a month maybe, but there's no other sport that's challenging in that way. There's nowhere to hide in this sport. It's every day. It's coming back at you.
3: Yeah, very, very unique for sure. You got Reynaldo Lopez going today. 9 runs allowed for him over his last 9 innings. What would you like to see him adjust for a better outcome today?
4: Yeah, you know, it was interesting last time Lopez was out there, because I felt like throwing the ball as well as he had all year. I thought that the ball was coming out really well, but, you know, they were finding some barrels. I just think he was missing over the middle, and he gave up some hits. But I was encouraged by the way he was throwing the ball, and hopefully the location a little bit better today and he can get deeper into the game.
3: Yeah, it would be great. By the way, tough night for Jim Jarvis last night. That's going to happen. In your experience, is the best remedy for a night like that just to get back out there the next day?
4: Yeah, and that's the other side, right? I'm playing every day. You can turn the page quickly. I had a little talk with him. You know, I said, hey, man, the only people that have never had a tough night in this league are the people that have never played in this league.
5: Yeah.
4: So, you know, and he, look, he, I think the thing that's been so impressive about him is that he's, there's a calmness to his game, and that'll serve him well in the long run. But anybody that's played in this league has had a tough game, and not just one. So you're almost fortunate to be able to join that company, because it means you're playing in this league, and that's a good thing. And so I think Jarvis will be just fine. But yeah, I do think it's probably best to have a quick turn around a day game the next day and just put it behind you.
5: Yeah, it'll be good for him. Looking forward to this one, Walt. As always, thank you so much for the time. We'll catch up with you after the game.
4: All right. Thank you, Ben.
5: This has been the Walt Weiss Report on the Atlanta Braves Radio Network.
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14: 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In about, an hour or so, we will send you up to Oriole Park at Camden Yards, where Ben Ingram and Darren O'Day will be on the call for Game 3 between the Braves and the Orioles. When they get started, you'll get these lineups. For the O's, leading off in left field is Dylan Beavers. Batting second and playing first base is Pete Alonso. Batting third, the shortstop, Gunnar Henderson. Batting fourth, the designated hitter, Taylor Ward. Batting fifth and playing third base is Christian Encarnacion Strand. Batting sixth, the center fielder, Colton Cowser. Batting seventh in right field is Leody Tavares. Batting eighth, playing second base is Jackson Holliday. And batting ninth, doing the catching for the third straight game, is Chadwick Tromp. And they will be behind Shane Boz. For the Braves, leading off is the catcher, Drake Baldwin. Batting second and playing second is Ozzie Albies. Batting third, the first baseman, Matt Olson. Batting fourth in center field is Michael Harris II. Batting fifth in left field is Mauricio Dubon. Batting sixth, the designated hitter, Dominic Smith. Batting seventh and playing third base is Austin Riley. Batting eighth in right field is Mike Yastrzemski. And batting ninth playing shortstop is Jim Jarvis. And they'll be behind Ronaldo Lopez. So you heard Walt say last segment in his conversation with Ben that trotting Jim Jarvis out there again after a very dreadful day yesterday is something that, you know, he feels is beneficial. He had a talk with him. And I thought his line was really impactful. impactful. The only guys that have had bad days.

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1: Hey, this is Jaron Solomon from Solomon Brothers Jewelers. 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And it means a lot to the Solomon family. I'm born and raised here in Atlanta, Georgia. And more importantly, I'm a Southeast kid. And the Atlanta Braves have meant everything to me growing up. They're a fabric of their community. We believe we're a fabric of this community. And being associated with the Atlanta Braves has truly been an honor. And we really appreciate it. Go Braves.
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2: 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Barrett Salee, Chris Domino with you. Game three coming your way, 1:35 Eastern time from Oriole Park at Camden Yards. And Chris, during the break, we looked, you went down the rabbit hole, found out just how good Christian Encarnacion Strand has been over the course of the last couple of weeks.
4: Yeah, six games, nine RBI. It's a Baltimore Oriole record. First six games as a member of the Baltimore Orioles. Now, he came from Cincinnati. I knew the name. Mm-hmm. But yeah, he's only scored three runs because he's hit three home runs. He's driven himself in three times, but he's got nine RBI, nine hits in six games. Yeah. It's a Baltimore Oriole record. That's what this guy has just trotted out there in a handful of games.
2: Let's not say his name today because A, it's too long and I don't like saying it, but B, actually no, A, because he's been good. B, what I just said, the other thing. So it's a big day for Andrew Jones as he gets inducted into the Hall of Fame. Jeff Kent, Carlos Beltran also going in. And then on the announcer side, Joe Buck getting the Ford Frick Award. So I think for Andrew, they just showed it on MLB Network, that game in July of 1998, where he got caught, a massive base running error, got thrown out at home, didn't run out a dropped third strike, and then famously didn't run essentially at all for a ball right and bounced right in front of him and got yanked from that game. It was a terrible game. And then, of course, Andrew, and you've talked to him quite a bit, that day really changed him as a player because he understood, hey, you can't act like that in Major League Baseball. And then he goes on to have a Hall of Fame career, and he will be enshrined in Cooperstown this afternoon.
4: Yeah, he's going to, you know, a lot of these guys who come over very young have incredible stories. And his ascension, you know, as an A-ball player, double A player, getting called up at 19 years old. Everybody knows the Yankee Stadium story, but there was a lot. And look, he bounced around. I think the three guys today, it might be a total of 18 teams. If you look around at the three guys who are getting inducted today, that's the game. The modern game is, it's really hard to stay in one or two places. But I think it's 18 total stops for three guys going into the Hall of Fame. Andrew, I think, went in with a 78% vote. Kent goes in by committee, and Beltran goes in by the Writers Association. Cleaner, smoother, shorter amount of time.
2: Yeah.
4: Not a first ballot guy. He's got some stuff hanging over his head, no doubt about it. There's talk that he still could be the Mets manager next year. That could happen. So Carlos Beltran is not done in the game. He does work in the front office for Steve Cohen and New York and the New York Mets.
2: Yeah, and Carlos Beltran played for a lot of those. He bounced around quite a bit for his career, but very underrated career. I think, you know, Jeff Kent, you know, he bounced. I forgot he played for the Dodgers. They showed all the teams that he played for, too. And I thought, wow, he finished his career with the Dodgers.
4: Yeah, they might have been teammates for a second. I think Kent and Andrew might have been teammates at the Dodgers for a second.
2: They might have been. That's true. They might have been. So congratulations to all of those guys up in Cooperstown. It's a big day. They're showing everything on MLB Network. And for those who have not been to Cooperstown, it's magical. It's one of those places where you walk through that main street and you're like, wow, this is awesome.
4: Well, you don't know
2: who
4: you're going to bump into. I mean, you're literally walking down the street and a guy walking by. That's Raleigh Fingers.
2: Yeah, right.
4: That's Carl Fisk.
2: They're just hanging out.
4: They're going places. I mean, they're enjoying the idea that they're enshrined, but they also, it's an opportunity to make some money, and nobody begrudges them that. And as I said, they're going to be 58 guys behind these three today as they give their speeches.
2: Yeah.
4: 58. It's the biggest class total. 61 Hall of Famers up on that stage, including the three getting in. And that's a stout number.
2: Yeah. Maddux, Glavine, Smoltz, Chipper,
4: Fred McGriff.
2: So a lot of former Braves will be up there today. Interested to see what Andrew's speech is like. I just saw pop on Twitter. Mike Tomlin is there with Andrew Jones gear on it. No idea why, but it just goes to show you, you run into some random famous athletes and coaches up there.
4: Former teammates sometimes make the trip, and other guys, executives around baseball. It's a great day to catch up. I mean, it's a really good day to catch up with some guys that, you know, whether they're Hall of Famers or guys who were just up there for different reasons, executives.
2: It's
4: an interesting day to catch up and see some executives as well.
2: Yeah, great day up there. Great food up there. Cooperstown is just a magical place. We'll take a break. When we come back, we'll preview today's pitching matchup between the Orioles and the Braves. You're listening to the Ford Leadoff Show, brought to you by your local Ford dealer, proud sponsor of your Atlanta Braves.
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2: 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Shane Baz for the Orioles. Let's break it down.
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2: All right, Shane Baz for the Orioles, 12th overall pick in 2017, 33 years old, 6'3", 200 out of Tomball, Texas. He was supposed to be one of the cornerstones of this year's Orioles team, which a lot of people were expecting to make a run, and it just has not happened. 4-9, a 4.05 ERA, 42 walks, 105 strikeouts, a 137 whip, and a 264 opponent batting average. Last time out, 6 innings, 6 hits, 4 runs, only one of them was earned. No walks and 6 strikeouts. That was against the Red Sox. So, you know, Shane Baz, not necessarily anything close to what people were expecting. He doesn't get a lot of whiff, and opponents are hitting 295 against his knuckle curve, which is one of his go-to pitches.
4: His history is pretty amazing because it's the Pirates who get him in the first round. Then they send him to Tampa, which is interesting because Tampa wanted him. But there's also, he's part of the Tyler Glasnow, Austin Meadows, Tampa for Chris Archer trade. Then Tampa trades him to Baltimore, which would have been a sign for Baltimore that for the money you're about to pay him, Tampa traded him.
2: Yeah.
4: And I've always said, I'm going to err on the side of Tampa. I don't know what else is going on here with this deal. I don't know anything. I just know that Tampa traded the guy and you're going to pay him 7-8, 10-8, 21-8, 25-8. Baltimore is going to throw that kind of money around through 2030 when it'll be a 31-year-old. And I don't know the conditions why Tampa traded him. Baltimore wanted him, obviously, and Tampa traded him. And I don't know what else happened in this deal. But I'm going to tell you, if you're going to ask me without knowing anything about anybody, I'm going to err on the side of Tampa.
2: Tampa and Milwaukee, those are the two. If they start talking about young guys, something's up. Trust them more than your scouting department at times. Shane Baz, four-seamer, knuckle curve, cutter, sinker, changeup, fastball in the mid-90s. So nothing terribly special this season, but a guy who, again, they see potential in him. He was a first-round pick, 13th overall in 2017. So he's bounced around quite a bit, and the Orioles were counting on him. And as it turns out, of the three starters we've seen this series, the other two, Brandon Young and Trevor Rogers, are the two that look like centerpieces of this rotation.
4: They've lost four of his last five, and the team is 6-14 on the days that he starts, as opposed to Brandon Young, who they're 14-3. So, again, I don't blame everything on starting pitchers. There's a lot of reasons why. 6 innings, 4 2/3, 6. He had a 7-inning outing against the White Sox, a game they lost. The only win that he has is a win against Kansas City a couple of back. Good news is it's only one home run in that many innings in his last five starts, keeping the ball in the ballpark. It is only 9 home runs in 117 innings. You know, he's got almost a 1.3 and change, high 1.3 and change whip. And if you look at the strikeouts, it's a good number, 105, but it's 42 walks. So a strikeout-to-walk ratio is just about 2.5 to 1.
2: Yeah. For the Braves, huge start for Ronaldo Lopez. 4-3, a 3.95 ERA, 28 walks, 60 strikeouts, a 136 whip, and a 246 opponent batting average. Last time out, his first start in the second half of the season, really rough. 4 1/3, 9 hits, 5 earned runs, 3 walks, and 6 strikeouts in a loss to the Padres. And really, it could have been a lot worse because in that first inning, he got bailed out by a double play with the bases loaded. I think only gave up one run in that first inning, and it looked like it could have been a lot worse. So for Ronaldo Lopez, second to last start before the trade deadline, we talked about this entire weekend. What did these guys look like? Because it does sort of shape what Alex is going to do. And I thought it was interesting at the time after Lopez's start against the Padres, and Walt reiterated it today, that he thought Lopez's stuff was really good against the Padres. It was location that was the problem, and that's a big part of pitching last time I checked.
4: They've lost his last three starts. Again, I had a problem a little bit a while back. I thought body language was a little bit of an issue. He's going to make his 11th start today, 23 appearances, but his 11th start. He's a starter right now. He's 66 innings in, which is not a lot of innings. It's really not a lot of innings. And last year, am I right about this? 5 innings last year?
2: That sounds right. Yeah.
4: It was 5 innings last year.
2: The Padres,
4: 135, he goes 566 this year. They're working him back in. He's 32 years old. He feels like he's older than that, been around. He's been on a handful of teams. Be a veteran today. You know, give your team a chance. I'm not expecting 7 innings. It just doesn't happen for this guy. I'm not expecting 6. I am expecting five that might be clean. I don't want to see him taken out. I'd like to have a clean inning start in the sixth if we go that way. If you're asking me, does he go five? I'm betting no.
2: Yeah.
4: I'm betting no. Capability, yes. Probably not much more than that. But if you're asking me, does it happen? I could see it getting a little bit sideways where you're going to be going to the bullpen to try to find a way to win this game today with no day off on Monday, by the way.
2: Yeah, and if, when you talk about the bullpen, I would imagine Didier Fuentes is down after going 1 2/3. And it was, he got the loss yesterday. It was not his fault. He pitched great. Medeiros probably down as well. So, you know, I think for the Braves, you kind of need him to go a little bit longer because, again, you're in the middle of this long run and the bullpen is taxed a little bit after the last 2 days. So need Ronaldo Lopez to go deep, not just for this team, but also personally if he wants to stay as a part of this rotation, because he's proven in the bullpen he's still an asset. He had a couple of meltdowns when he was there earlier this season, but he was pretty effective at times in the bullpen, even though, like you said, body language, not great, but, you know, a couple of times he had those meltdowns, but otherwise he was all right.
4: Yeah. Okay.
2: Yeah.
4: Yeah, yeah. No, he's, you know, four and change, five innings. Let's see what the pitch count is. Let's see what the damage is by the time he gets out of the game.
2: All right. We'll get the keys to the game coming up after the break. But first, before we hit the break, let's pause 10 seconds for station identification on the Atlanta Braves Radio Network.
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2: We'll take a break. When we come back, you'll get the keys to the game. We'll also talk a little bit about the trade market because things have changed a little bit. 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
2: 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There's no reason for me, Chris, to try to reinvent the wheel. There's no reason to try to overcomplicate baseball. Runners in scoring position, drive them in. The Braves were 0 for 6 in that department yesterday. The Orioles were 2 for 6. And the last one was the walk-off winner by Dylan Beavers. Doesn't take a lot to figure out you can't really go 0 for 6 and have a lot of success in this game.
4: Yeah, they were 2 for 6. They didn't lose, striking out 14 times. They didn't lose a baseball game yesterday. They took advantage of a mistake for sure. And in a one-run game, 6 of the last 8 games for the Braves have been one-run games. The margins have not been there. It looked like eighth inning heroics again off Rico Garcia. Same pitch, a changeup. You get him twice, 2 days in a row, but you win one and don't win the other. You cannot force extra innings. And at the end of the day, you're trying to win the series today, and you're asking a guy, quite honestly, who's not really built to go more than 5 innings, to try to protect the bullpen as much as possible. But I'm not even sure it is possible, because it feels like it's going to be a multiple day, 3 or 4 guys coming out of the pen, and hopefully they're good if Ronaldo Lopez leaves this game with the Braves either in the lead or right there.
2: Yeah, it's hopefully he gets the job done. You know, interesting trade market sort of developing right now. The Red Sox traded Connelly Early to the Nationals for Curtis Meade late last night. We've seen Connelly Early twice when we played the Red Sox, and we know Curtis Meade from the Nets. So that might, and I say might, kickstart some things. And then if you did not see this morning, Shea Longoliers, torn meniscus, likely out for the season.
4: Yeah.
2: That I don't know how really they could formulate a trade with Shea Longoliers before it would, you know, not many teams would be in that market because he is so good and you have to give up so much. But he had been mentioned in some of these potential deals, so that definitely changes things as well.
4: Can I tell you something? I don't know if he was on a contending team if he'd be out for the year. If again, meniscus different than the ACL. And the other ligaments. I don't know if he can get a little bit of a cleanup. I'm not doing anything in Oakland with him. I'm setting him down.
2: Yeah.
4: That's it. If he's on my team, he's not playing the rest of the year. We're out of it. But I'd be kind of curious to see if at some point somebody starts to whisper, could he DH? Possibly, you know, with a torn meniscus if he gets it cleaned? Because that's not the same as, it's not great. It's certainly not great for a catcher. You do not want problems with your knees getting up and down, and he's a really good defensive catcher. But I wouldn't be surprised if you hear a whisper, if he gets traded to me, somebody might actually believe that October he might be able to swing a baseball bat. I don't know. That's just me guessing. The Meade deal, Meade was released by the White Sox.
2: Yeah.
4: And Washington gets him and flips him for what is supposed to be, you know, a good arm, no doubt about it. The crazy thing is Washington, Jake Bennett, who now has 10 starts for them as a 25-year-old, he came from Washington. Washington traded Jake Bennett for them. And, you know, if you're Washington and you're going, we need pitching. Oh, we had a guy named Jake Bennett.
2: Yeah.
4: It's only 10 starts, but they've won his last 5 starts up in Boston. He's been light out for that team.
2: And speaking of Washington, they are 1 game over 500. They're not out of this as well. So a lot of moving parts in terms of the trade market right this very second. So we'll see if that does change. But it, every game matters. And it's crazy to think that, you know, yesterday I was saying I was really tuned into a Royals-Tigers game on the middle of a Saturday afternoon because of the Royals and potentially Scooble and the Tigers. So now with Langoliers, did you know he had Shea Langoliers has a World Series ring despite not even making his major league debut until the year after? He got a World Series ring with the Braves because he was on the travel squad.
4: Yeah, no, I did not.
2: Yeah, he was on the travel squad, but he got a World Series ring before he ever made his major league debut because he was on the taxi squad. It's crazy. That's crazy to think that he has a ring before he could have walked in to opening day with the Athletics and be like, this is my first game, but look what I have on my ring or finger. I have a ring. So, yeah, that has nothing to do with his injury, but still a fun fact. So we'll take a break. When we come back, we'll get our prize picks, and then we will head up to Baltimore. This is the Ford Leadoff Show on the Atlanta Braves Radio Network.
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2: Welcome back. 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We'll send you up to Ben and Darren coming up in just a bit. Before we do prize picks, an update from Gwinnett. Ronald Acuna Jr. not in the lineup today. What does it mean, Chris? Is he going to New York? Also, Andrew McCutchen not in there either. But Ronald Acuna Jr. not in the lineup today for Gwinnett. Does that mean he's coming back?
4: Well, he ain't in the lineup here.
2: That is true.
4: He didn't get to Baltimore yet. Yeah, I would imagine, my guess is, he only played one of the two games yesterday.
2: Correct.
4: He should be playing baseball somewhere today. If he's not playing it there, maybe it's the travel day.
2: Yeah.
4: See you in New York.
2: So maybe he will be in the lineup in New York.
4: I think a lot of fans were a little bit confused. They heard him talking about, you know, I'm not, you know, I wasn't comfortable and it wasn't this. And, you know, again, because it's social media, I don't really give six rips about a lot of it. But it was interesting. The verbiage.
2: Yes.
4: Are you cleared or are you not? If you're playing baseball, why are you not playing here? If you're not comfortable with seeing pitches, and by the way, he's not really hit the ball hard on a couple of occasions mm-hmm. there. Maybe he was just looking to get more comfortable. That's fine. It's he's got to know when he thinks he can hit. But it doesn't feel like it's a medical thing anymore. It feels like it's a, are you ready to come up and hit this pitching as opposed to that pitching?
2: Yeah.
4: Can I make a statement? I'm going to go back. I think if Shea Langeliers was on the trade block, he's going to get traded. I think he's still going to get traded. Because I know just daughter with, you know, meniscus is not a tear. And if they have to suture it a little bit or if it's a fragment, he'll be hitting again this year.
2: Yeah, maybe.
4: And if you want him to swing a bat, probably, quite honestly, maybe even catching. That's not the, unless it's bad, that's not the 6 to 8 month thing.
2: No, not a deal breaker. Not a deal breaker by any stretch.
4: Not for me, it wouldn't be. And by the way, I want to get him a little bit at a lower price.
2: Yeah, and you would.
4: Seriously. At least a tick. I don't have him for the entirety. And, you know, fingers crossed I have him at all, as long as there's no medical problems. But I want him. He's still under control. I'm going to go still make the deal for Shea Langeliers.
2: Yep. 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I'm going to go Ronaldo Lopez, more than 2.5 runs allowed. Pete Alonso, who's had a ton of success against Ronaldo Lopez, more than 1.5 total bases. And then Ozzie Albies, more than 1.5 hits, runs, RBIs, that all adds up to a 5.25 return. If we get that, also kind of suggests that we're going to have a little bit of a shootout in game 3 between the Braves and the Orioles. So definitely different than what we saw last night, which was frustrating and also a little bit of a snooze fest until Ozzie hit that home run in the 8th.
4: Yeah, good job by the bullpen. I know Fuentes, you take the loss, but it was not really that. It was just, again, it was one of those nights in a one-run game. Turn around behind you, you're seeing it here. The Andrew Jones hats, the 25 hats are making us. There's Mike Tomlin right there, actually supporting Andrew Jones. Looks like a beautiful day up in Cooperstown. I did look. Langeliers has got 3 years of arbitration.
2: Does he really?
4: If I'm trading for it, I'm trading. This is his first year coming up. He's got 3 years of arbitration.
2: Oh, gosh.
4: If I'm trading for him, I'm still trading for him.
2: Absolutely. Absolutely. Yeah, I didn't realize he had 3 years of arb left. That is a deal. Yeah, it doesn't even matter if he's playing this year. Go ahead and get him. All right, for all of us here at the Braves Radio Network, Chris Thames and Joe Virgin behind the glass. He's Chris Domino, and I'm Barrett Talley. Braves and Orioles, Game 3, coming your way next.
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13: 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The Battery Atlanta's own ASW Distillery, home of the award-winning Fiddler Bourbon. This afternoon, the Braves wrap up their trip to Baltimore as they close out the weekend with one more game against the Orioles. This is Atlanta Braves Baseball on the Braves Radio Network, lit by Louisiana Hot Sauce.
1: Good afternoon, everybody, and welcome into Atlanta Braves Baseball. This afternoon from Oriole Park at Camden Yards in Baltimore. It's the rubber game of this series between the Braves and the Orioles. On the mound for the Braves, right-hander Reynaldo Lopez. He'll be opposed by right-hander Shane Baz. Great to have you with us. As I mentioned, rubber game of this series, Darren. Of course, we're joined by Jonathan Chadwick, our producer-engineer, Ben Ingram here with you. Rubber games, Braves have gone 10-5 this season, and a chance to win one today. That would really get this first city in this two-city road trip off to a good start.
15: Yeah, absolutely. The Braves have been really good in the situation all year, and today will be a tough one. This Orioles team has played the Braves tight the first two games of the series, both games being decided by one run, and they have a good one on the mound. Shane Baz, really good stuff, and you know, he's gonna make the Braves work for this one, that's for certain.
1: I think I should be just done with dissecting opponents, because it hasn't mattered. Padres, Orioles, Rangers, it's been the same game every single night. It's a tight game late. It's a game where the Braves need a clutch base hit late. Sometimes they get it, sometimes they don't, but it feels like the exact same style of baseball for the last several games.
15: Yeah, you're absolutely right, and it's provided for some good listening, some good watching, but the one consequence those close games take is the bullpen. The bullpen's tired, but they've been working really hard. A really nice outing last night out of Medeiros and Fuentes. Fuentes taking that hard luck loss, but throwing the ball very well. So you'd love to see Ronaldo Lopez really round into form here and give that bullpen a little bit of a break. Hopefully the Braves can put some runs on the board and create a little space for the end of the game there.
16: Speaking of Lopez, I'm fascinated with some of the things that you said during his last start, as well as Walt after the game, because you said it during our broadcast and Walt said it after the game. The stuff looked really good for Ronaldo Lopez. It was hardly the outing that he wanted, probably the location a little bit off, but if he can mix in some better location with the stuff that he had, that point he's cooking.
15: Yeah, I think in this game you have to view the performance through two different lenses. Obviously, short-term performance, it was pretty bad against the Padres. Batters went 8-for-12 against his four-seam fastball. Long-term lens, that's the best his stuff has been since 2024. The fastball, 95.3 average velocity last start. That's just two-tenths of a mile an hour off 95.5 in 2024 when he was a dominant starting pitcher. And he's a pitcher that relies on stuff. So when myself and Walt see that velocity creeping back up, okay, he's raised his ceiling of how good he could be this year. So in some ways, that's very exciting. And hopefully, as I mentioned, he's going to round into form today, as you said, better command and get those results we're expecting.
16: Yeah, have it all line up. You do that, maybe you take this series with a win today. When we come back, I'll introduce you to the starting lineups. After that, we'll get to the first pitch. Braves and the Orioles coming up right here on the Atlanta Braves Radio Network.
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16: 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We'll start off with the visiting Braves. This is game number 105 of the season. 57 left to be played after today. Braves are managed by Walt Weiss. They come in with a record of 61-43, and the Braves still in first place in the East, maintaining a 5.5 game lead over the Phillies, who were defeated yesterday. Phillies play tonight against the Yankees in Philadelphia. The Braves are leaded off today with their catcher, Drake Baldwin. Batting second baseman Ozzie Albies, and hitting third, first baseman Matt Olson. Batting cleanup for the Braves, center fielder Michael Harris. Hitting fifth, the left fielder Mauricio Dubon. Batting sixth, the DH Dominic Smith. Batting seventh, third baseman Austin Riley. Hitting eighth, right fielder Mike Yastrzemski. Batting ninth, shortstop Jim Jarvis. And on the mound for the Braves, the right-hander Reynaldo Lopez. He's 4-3 with a 3.95 ERA. So again for the Braves, it's Baldwin, Albies, Olson, Harris, Dubon, Smith, Riley, Yastrzemski, Jarvis, and Lopez on the mound. Those are the Braves. Now for the Orioles, managed by Craig Albernaz. They have a record of 51-54. They are in fourth place in the East, and they are 10.5 games out of first place. They will lead it off with their left fielder, Dylan Beavers. Batting second, first baseman Pete Alonso. Hitting third, shortstop Gunnar Henderson. Batting cleanup, the DH Taylor Ward. Batting fifth, third baseman Christian Encarnacion Strand. Hitting sixth for Baltimore, center fielder Colton Cowser. Batting seventh, right fielder Leody Taveras. Hitting eighth, second baseman Jackson Holliday. Batting ninth, catcher Chadwick Tropp. And on the mound, the right-hander Shane Baez. Now, don't let his numbers fool you. Numbers, as far as his record goes, 4-9. Not all that good with a 4.05 ERA, but lately he's been a good pitcher. And definitely been his hottest stretch of the season. And that's who the Braves will see today. So again, for the Orioles, Beavers, Alonso, Henderson, Ward, Encarnacion, Strand, Cowser, Taveras, Holliday, Trump, and Baez on the mound. Hope you're having a great Sunday. We got baseball right around the corner. Braves and the Orioles coming up on the Atlanta Braves Radio Network.
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16: 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Now we'll step aside for the national anthem. It'll be performed by Michael Zev Daniel.

0: And now they're going to send Dubon back to left field. They swap out the gloves. A lightning quick double play. And now this will be challenged, so let's watch this. It's at least one out. Olsen looked like he got to the bag just ahead of Alonso. Watching the replay, this is really close. Crowd about to react. They're about to see it for the first time on the video board. Boy, that is close.
1: That's lightning quick reactions by both of those first basemen.
0: The call on the field is that he's out. And the hand for Alonso got back to the bag before the toe of Olsen did, but did the heel reach the bag before Alonso did? That's the question. The heel was coming down to the front left corner of the bag, and there's a chance the heel got to the bag before Alonso's hand did. His hand definitely beat the toes coming down on the bag. But do they have clear and convincing evidence to overturn? Again, the most important element is the call on the field is out. Here we go.
2: After review, the call on the field stands.
0: It is a double play. They can't believe it here in Baltimore. So now two down. Gunnar Henderson was inches from winning the game, but a great defensive play by Olsen on a line out had turned into two. And runners are at second and third, two down, and here comes Walt Weiss. So it's another Pennington Grass Seed call to the bullpen. If you're looking for an easy upgrade for your lawn this season, go with Pennington Grass Seed, the official partner of the Atlanta Braves grounds crew. Pennington Grass Seed, rooted in Braves country. Tell you about the new hurler when we come back, tied at two in the 10th.
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1: Still the bottom of 10th, two out. Score still 2-2. Surprisingly, Orioles had the bases loaded, no outs. Matt Olson snagged the line drive out of the air, completed a Hail Mary double play, and the game plays on. On to get the third out of the 10th, right-hander Tyler Kinley. Kinley's already pitched once in this series, going just a third of an inning in game one. On the season, he's pitched in 42 games, sporting an ERA of 4.5, 37 strikeouts, and 36 innings pitched. The first batter's retired. This first one's a pretty important one as runners are at second and third. He's 34 for 42, and he'll be facing the right-hander, Taylor Ward.
0: Ward's had a big day, 2 for 4, 2 singles. Tyler Kinley looking for one out, get this thing into the 11th. I mean, moments ago, it looked so bleak, looked impossible. There's still one out to get. Huff takes a lead at third, right-on-right matchup, and the pitch on the way from Kinley to Ward. He spins it up there, and that's in for a called strike. First pitch slider. Kinley comes set. Huff takes a lead at third base. Long pause in the 0-1. Missed low with a slider. If he were to walk Ward, Mayo would be at the plate. On a strike. Kinley kicks and brings it.

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1: 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Braves 3-2 winners and extras over the Baltimore Orioles. Matt Olson, 1-for-5 with a run and a double plus. Some stellar defense, including a scoop at the end of the game. Here is Matty O.
4: What?
5: Line.
4: Sorry. Long game. Just, you know, bases loaded, reacting on a line drive, and kind of took me towards the base. Just tried to, you know, get my foot on it as quick as possible.
6: Did you think you got him in the moment?
4: I did at the moment. The replay was actually a little closer than I thought.
7: Would you have been in the same starting position with the four-man infield and did Mauricio coming in shifting closer to the line?
4: Yeah, because Doobie was pretty, like, up the middle, so it didn't move me at all.
6: Have these kind of games almost become routine for you guys this last couple weeks?
4: Well, every day here, we played tight ones, you know. Obviously, we'd like to, you know, have some easy wins, but it's good to, you know, come out on the winning side of this.
7: I was going to say, you've had a lot of experience with winning teams. Is there a benefit to having a week like this where you guys kind of are on the brink a little bit and find a way?
4: Yeah, I mean, it's good to be battle-tested sometimes, you know, like that's, you know, being able to go out there and you know, do it in tough situations, you know, bases loaded, a lot of traffic, you know, not able to get some runners home earlier in the game and then, you know, come out with a win, Riley with a big hit. Yeah, it's good to, you know, kind of have that experience under your belt.
1: That is Braves first baseman Matt Olson. 404-231-1680 if you want to get in touch with us. JC calling in. What's up, JC? How are you?
8: No, it's actually Tracy.
1: Oh, Tracy. I'm sorry. What's going on?
8: I'm listening to the games from Mobile, Alabama. I am so very thankful to finally have found the 680 fan app because I work a second shift at a hospital. I can't watch the games while I'm here, but with my earbud in, I can listen to them. Your announcers are fantastic because they describe the plays so well that I feel like I'm actually watching the game while I'm listening. So I have been a Braves fan forever, and go Braves. Keep it up. Let's take it to the World Series.
1: Thank you very much, Tracy. Yeah, Ben and Darren were fantastic this weekend. That call that Ben had of Matt Olson's unassisted double play, that goes down as one of his best, and he's had quite a few of them. Let's get our injury update. Sean Murphy, 2-for-4 in Gwinnett. Ha-Seong Kim, 0-for-3. So those two guys are on their way back. And Ronald Acuna Jr., you heard, was not in the lineup in Gwinnett. We'll see if that means he will meet us in New York. The injury update is brought to you by attorney Ken Nugent. Injuries on the field can really complicate a season, and injuries on the road can absolutely complicate life. 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
9: 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Tyler Kenley got the win. He improves to 6-4 on the season. 1 1/3 pressure-packed innings for Kenley as he finishes things off. Here is Kenley.
10: The biggest thing in the extra innings like that is got to get the first guy out. You know, preferably you want to get the first guy out without them advancing the guy to third. So once we were able to attack and get the first guy out, that kind of sets the stage for everything else.
11: How about the inning before?
10: Same thing. I mean, it's a situation they usually feel defensive in, right? Game on the line like that, but you got to be on offense, you got to attack, and you got to trust your stuff. And, you know, we got great defense. Ole made a good play on a pretty deep fly ball for an infielder in right field.
11: There's been some rocky stretches, you know, for you. How does this maybe boost your confidence, or was it lacking at all to begin with?
10: I wouldn't say it's lacking. I mean, sure, there's been plenty of disappointments, plenty of frustration. It's tough when you don't feel like you're doing your job and you're causing somebody else to now miss an off day, somebody else to miss an opportunity that they shouldn't have been in that game. And most importantly, it's frustrating when you cost the team a win. But for me, I think I've just tried to stay level-headed and stay on offense and stay on attack. And I know that things are going to turn my way and just keep forcing it.
12: You've been doing this a long time, obviously. When you hit a stretch like that, did you feel a need to make any adjustment or change, or a matter of just, I'm just going to keep doing what I'm doing and just do it better, I guess?
10: I think you always got to be open to a little bit of change, right? I think there's definitely a certain level of hard-headedness that's required to stay who you are in this game. But, you know, we got such a great coaching staff, and we got such great resources here that we were able to collaborate on some things, look at some shapes, look on some pitch design stuff, and we felt like we were able to kind of right the ship a little bit, and we feel like it's going to go my way.
11: When the game plan calls for an intentional walk to load the bases, and that's just what's going through your head?
10: I mean, I get it. I mean, you know, you got to earn the right to face guys in this league, right? And I haven't earned my right with a lot of lefties lately. So the easy move there is put them on, let me go attack the righty. I didn't second guess it at all. I think Walt is fully prepared with the decisions he makes, and you know, I just wanted to back him up on that.
9: That is Braves pitcher Tyler Kenley. Braves had a second chance to win the series, and they got it done. They got it done in a very dramatic way. The second chance is brought to you by A Second Chance Bail Bonds. It's better to know us and not need us than need us and not know us. A Second Chance is available 24/7 at 404 Bailout or online at atlbail.com. A post-game show would not be complete without a call from Ann. What's going on, Ann? How are you?
13: Great. Thanks for taking my call. What a game. What a series.
9: Yeah, it was awesome.
13: Yes, it was. Two questions that are common. Question number one is, how long do you think Sean Murphy will have some rehab assignments? And question number two, if one of the Cleveland does come back in a mess series, whom do you think they will send down or in a trading deadline? What are your thoughts? So let's take it one step at a time, one game at a time. But most importantly, let's go Braves. Let's go win it over. Most importantly, let's go Braves. All right, thanks, bye.
9: Thank you very much. And, yeah, Sean Murphy, I would expect him to be on the with Gwinnett for probably – I don't know, a week or so. You need to see him go multiple games behind the plate, and he served as the designated hitter today. So I think you need to see him go multiple days, going full games behind the plate before you consider bringing him back up. And with Ronald Acuna Jr., my guess would be Brewer Hicklin would be the corresponding move. But I don't know. We need to wait and see, when that would be. It sounds like Ronald would be back game one tomorrow against the Mets, but you never know. He wasn't in the lineup for Gwinnett today, so that does bode well for his return. But my guess would be Brewer Hicklin would be the corresponding move for the Braves. All right, let's get a look on the farm.
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9: Well, Gwinnett, they fall to Iowa 7-3 in the final game of their six-game set. Like I said, Sean Murphy 2-for-4 with a double and an RBI. Ha-Seong Kim with a walk as well. J.R. Ritchie actually got the loss in that one. He drops to 5-3 with a 3.88 ERA in minor league ball this year. Rome topped Frederick 6-2 in the other two games in the system. Still ongoing. Augusta all over Salem 10-2 in the top of the seventh. And then Columbus up 2-1 over Pensacola. That game is in the top of the fifth. That's right. At Racetrack, we understand the importance of good food, cold drinks, and a great game. 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When we come back, we'll wrap things up and preview game one of the three-game set with the Mets. 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
9: Every single game in that series was a one-run game, five of them since the All-Star break. let's not have a one-run game. Let's win by more than one run, because I don't think Braves country can take much more of this. No fingernails left because we've chewed all of them off. We talk about runners in scoring position a lot today. 3 for 14 with 14 left on base. It's not even really just runners in scoring position. Let's just capitalize on things when they present themselves. Leadoff single, leadoff walk. Just anytime you have something go in your favor, let's capitalize on it. It's not just the runners in scoring position. It's the left on base. So let's just do whatever we can to not get into a one-run game. And yes, that includes defensively as well, because this was not a well-played game, a played series defensively for the Atlanta Braves. Let's just make it a little easier on the fan base, shall we? If we do, it'll have to be against Zach Thornton. He's the starting pitcher for the Mets tomorrow. You might not know a lot about him, but he is one of the top stories with the Mets right now. 1-1, a 1.93 ERA. He is the number 6 overall prospect in the system. He barely even pitched in high school. In fact, he called himself another voice on the bench as he played a little bit in the outfield. He's a late bloomer, cutter, four-seamer, sweeper, and sinker for Zach Thornton. Martin Perez will get the ball for the Braves, his second start since taking one off the left arm in New York earlier this month. He's 6-6, has a 3.38 ERA, 36 walks, 65 strikeouts on the season. 680 game day with Matt, Chuck, and Chris coming your way at 5:10. Ford leadoff show, 5:55 across the network, and first pitch between the Braves and Mets, 7:10 from Citi Field. Every day's like is here at 680 The Fan, and that includes Jerry Coleman in Baltimore, Chris Thames and Joe Virgin behind the glass. I'm Barrett Salee. Your final from Oriole Park at Camden Yards. Braves 3, Orioles 2. Someday when I take to the floor, the world's gonna wake up
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